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1: Between the bloating, the cramping, the cravings and the mood swings, the time of the month is usually not the best week in any woman's life. Premenstrual symptoms have caused diets to derail. As you begin to lose count how many times you have been caught with your hands in the cookie jar, optimizing your energy and relaxing your mood swings can be as simple as adhering to a healthy balanced diet. To prevent and cope with PMS symptoms, here are few items to be included in your grocery list. Salmon and other fish are good source of omega-3 fatty acids that not only have heart benefits but also provide menstrual relief. These healthy fats are not only found in salmon but also avocados, nuts and olive oil. Next is broccoli. This green vegetable has a high fiber content that can actually ease bloating. Salt can cause bloating and water retention, which can make those problems of PMS worse. Next comes bananas and pumpkin seeds. These seeds can help alleviate water retention and mood swings due to its magnesium content and its ability to regulate serotonin levels. Bananas are known to be rich sources of potassium but also have a high magnesium content. Pain and sleep is a vicious cycle, as pain interrupts sleep and a lack of sleep makes pain worse. Eating bananas could help combat both. So let's incorporate this in our diet and have a crampless menstrual cycle. God made girls have monthly periods and give birth because he knew guys weren't strong enough to handle it. So be proud to be born a girl.
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0: 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Wearing a helmet is also important, just as important as using indicators. 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
2: வணக்கம். நீங்க கேட்டுக்கொண்டிருப்பது 107.8 MOP சமுதாய வானொலி. நமது சமுதாயம் நமது பெருமை. இன்னைக்கு நம்ம நிகழ்ச்சியில அமானுஷ்யமான விஷயங்கள் பத்தி பேசிட்டு இருக்கோம்.
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4: 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So before going into this topic, I would like to make a few things clear. One is that whatever I'm going to be speaking on parapsychology is just my opinion on the topic. A few questions were thrown open to me. So I am just answering to those questions from my, experience, and not just experience or something I've seen or something I've come across or something like that. It's not pure complete fact, so do nothing, but it is a field which studies the paranormal activities or the psychic activities. Okay, in more depth about this, parapsychology cannot be considered as actually a part of psychology, because actual psychology is when you have some facts or some hypothesis which can be tested, verified, or quantifiable. But any topic of parapsychology can never be tested, verified, or quantified. Though there has been evidence for a lot of sub parts of parapsychology which have been tested or verified, it is not it cannot be called a complete science, and hence cannot be called a part of psychology as such. Parapsychology has a lot of subcomponents in itself. So these will be, for example, near-death experiences. You'd have heard a lot about near-death experiences. And also telepathy. Telepathy, I'll be speaking in more detail about telepathy. Telepathy is again a form of communication between two individuals without actual sensory communication. That is your physical communication through your eyes or your mouth or whatever, So this will be a part of parapsychology. And there are also other components such as psychokinesis, precognition, apparitional experiences, all that. Let's not go too deep into all those parts of psychology. The most common things are like hypnosis, telepathy, and near-death experiences and all of those. So we'll be exploring more into all those things. A question was thrown open to me which said, how does near-death experiences come under parapsychology? So before that, I would like to make something clear that parapsychology, so basically here, when a person is, as I pointed out earlier, that hypnosis is a part of parapsychology, or probably even near-death experiences for that matter, they do not actually involve the actual consciousness of other. That is, when a person is under either of these, they are not in their conscious state. For example, take the example of hypnosis. When a person is hypnotized, he or she is not under consciousness, his or her own consciousness. It's just an altered state of consciousness, just like how you sleep. For example, when you sleep, you don't know what is happening around you. You're not aware of your surroundings. So it's a similar thing, so that is why. So for example, near-death experiences also, when a person actually is going through a near-death experience, he or she is not actually aware of what is going on around him. Okay, so if you want to know more about what is a near-death experience, I will just give you a small, precisely I'll tell you what it means. It is when a person, the causes are different. So basically the word itself will tell you that it is where a person is experiencing death, close to death, but he's not actually dead, right? So he's going close to death, experiencing what happens, but just comes back, So these may be due to various physiological or psychological problems. To find out the causes, a few causes which I found out on the internet, will be due to lack of oxygen to the brain, which actually causes hallucinations or, you know, sometimes even excess, the temporoparietal junction, that is a part of the brain which may also be responsible for this. So there are varied reasons or causes for these near-death experiences. So what actually happens in your near-death experiences, a person feels, out of the world. He feels completely, serene, peace. You know, he does not feel his body at all. He feels out of his body, and also it feels like he's going into a very dark tunnel, with no light, with some white light showing probably hell or heaven or whatever he or she feels like. So these are just experiences, and it varies with person to person. And hallucination is another very important aspect of these near-death experiences. Person, something like this, you just not under his or her consciousness. But however, I feel that it cannot be exactly called as a paranormal activity. But again, if you see, it is something which is not normal, which does not happen. So it is something abnormal. So you can just put it simply saying that it's abnormal. So it cannot be a part of, your common activities or your common psychology. So it comes under something called as a paranormal psychology. Okay. So hope you got it clear. And the next question which I'll be answering is my opinion about communicating with the dead. So I have seen in a lot of movies wherein they communicate with the dead, probably ghosts or, spirits or whatever it might be. It varies culturally, because the Christianity believes more in all this. But if you take the Hindu culture, they do not actually, they do not believe in all this, communicating with the dead. So they feel that once the person is dead, after all the ceremonies which have to be done to that person, the person reaches God or wherever he's supposed to be reaching. But in the Christianity, it is not so. They believe that, after the person's death, if there is some undesired, the desires which has not been taken up for that person,

0: So he, you know, you can like actually talk to that person, communicate with him or her. According to me, it's like, since I have no personal experience or seen anybody communicating with the dead, I really can't say that it is all that true or something. But when I had gone to the States a month ago, there was this place wherein they actually make a few people, you know, see how, in like how the person, like the priest or the, I mean like not the priest, I mean the father of the church, he actually communicates with the dead person or whatever. Though I haven't seen it, I just saw the place alone, but I don't know how far it's true because I didn't have the guts to go inside, see what was happening there. So I don't think it's all that true or whatever it is, communicating with the dead. It seems like more a very controversial topic. However, these Ouija boards, we've come across the Ouija boards wherein they say that you can talk to the ghost or the spirit, like you can talk to the person, the dead person. All these are there. I will be sharing about more about that when about my personal experience or something, because a few of my friends tried the Ouija board and they said that it was true. It was true. I don't know how far they communicated to the ghost, but they said that it moved and all of that. So I'll deal later with that to you. And the next thing I'll be talking about is if I think that spirits and souls exist, or is it just an extended vision of consciousness of beings? So basically, what does science say? That energy cannot be, you know, since human beings, like once they die, though their physical body cannot function anymore, their soul, that is, their soul does not, go dead. Like, it does not go out of function, basically. So I feel that, yes, I support for the first, which says that I feel that spirits and souls exist. Once a person is dead, his or her spirit or soul is just there, like, it's around. I don't know where it is. Probably with the air or with the clouds. Somewhere there. I just feel it that way. But it cannot be just said an extended vision of consciousness of beings. No, no. It is not like that. It is, I feel like, you know, energy can be transformed from one form to another. So I feel that once a person dies, his energy is just transformed. That is it. You know, it just stops there. But that doesn't mean that though I believe in spirits and souls, that doesn't mean that I believe in, you know, ghosts or, you know, the demons, evils, all that. No, I don't actually. So because I've not encountered one such situation, so I cannot tell it for sure. Okay. So yes, spirits and souls exist. So, what do I think about the reality shows with regards to paranormal activities? And do I think if the evidences are real or fake? So, this is again a very controversial question. I have seen a lot of reality shows wherein they, you know, about paranormal activities. You know, even in one of the most famous YouTube video which was going very viral and all that. So I personally don't feel that it is really possible, like, you know, to capture a video, show all these paranormal stuff and all that. See, again, in these paranormal activities, I'm not just talking about ghosts or, you know, the afterlife or whatever. Even hypnosis, even telepathy, even all these come under this. Though I support to an extent to hypnosis, since I'm a psychology student, I have learned a lot about hypnosis. Hypnosis, see, actually research suggests that only a very few people can be hypnotized and the other cannot be hypnotized at all, and a few lie in between, you know, they can or they cannot, like that. Only a few people can be. There are certain characteristics of that person for him or her to be hypnotized, like extreme concentration power, all those. So I actually trust in all that, but a few reality shows wherein I was watching one in the Vijay TV which said that the doctor or the person who's conducting the show, he can go into that person and find out what he or she was in their last generation, which we say as Janma. You know, I don't really believe in all that. That's so stupid. Like, I don't know how it happens also. Because considering everything as a technical, pure science, like hypnosis is possible. I tell you, hypnosis is seriously possible, but this does not fall under hypnosis. They say that the person is being hypnotized, but doesn't mean that the person was this in his last genma. No, not at all possible. I don't think any human being will have that super power of, you know, suppressing so much into you, at the subconscious level, having even what happened in the last genma. I don't think all that is possible. That is all fake. But maybe a few might be really true, but the evidences which they tell might be even a fixed one. Like, say, suppose they might actually fix someone and ask them to tell it, or we don't know what's happening behind the screen. Just to increase the TRP, they can do anything they want. Unless we see it there in front of you, you can never tell anything for sure. Okay, so that's my opinion about that. And next one is my opinion about exorcists and their work. I know this because of this movie Conjuring, everyone, you know, this all these words have become very fancy these days, exorcism and all of that. So exorcism and their work, to an extent I believe in all those, because once this movie Conjuring got released, I went to the website of Ed and Lorraine, the characters which come in the movie, the real personalities, they actually live, like they are real. So it was a story of their own work. So I went to their profile. I don't think all that they told can be fake. You know, there can be some truth in what they said. So I feel that to an extent, all these exorcism and their work, again, it depends culturally. See, because all this falls under Christianity. Because the Christianity believes that if there's something called God, there has to be something called the Satan. So again, it's very culturally different. But in the Hindu culture, it says that it's only God. There is no other evil power against God or like that. When God is there, everything is peaceful. Nothing evil can exist is what is said. But again, it differs, you know. So I think that about exorcism and their work, it is there. It is there, absolutely there. Because my brother shared his experience of having met a few exorcists, but did not see them perform, though, because you cannot see them perform. But he's met a few exorcists when he was doing his, psychology project. So my brother, as in my cousin brother, not my own brother, whoever. So yeah. He said that he's met a few exorcists and all that. Again, to be very frank, I have not seen anyone do it. But what I just feel is that the entire thing about all this, when this topic has been, perpetuated like too much, spoken about too much, I don't think all that can be fake, you know. Like, at least there's this 1% factor which can be true about, the exorcism. Or exorcism doesn't mean that the ghost is inside the person. It is just that, there is some spirit or some, some power, like, suppose an evil power or whatever it is, which they are trying to put it back to its own place, that is hell or heaven, or just to make sure things go right, maybe something like that. I don't know, like, this is just my opinion. And the next question which was put forth to me was, does the victim's mental strength play an important role in coming out from the effect of paranormal activity? Okay. So this is again for believers in paranormal activity. Yes, of course. The victim's mental strength, we should never underestimate the mental strength of a person, because all these while, if we've been focusing only on the physical part of our, physical part of us, and ignored too much the mental part of us. So the mental, your mind is so much capable than your body, I would say, because, I learn about the mind and its mental processes. Your mind can actually control your body. If you take sufficient practice, even your mind can control your body. So that is how it is. So if the victim or if the person has enough mental strength, he or she can surely come out of the effect of paranormal activity. So here I would like to give a small example related to it. It's not something related to ghosts or whatever. For example, hypnosis. If the person is too strong that he or she will not get hypnotized, I cannot get hypnotized, nobody, even the best hypnotist cannot hypnotize that person, is what research has found out. Because the person, the mental, your belief, I will tell you, your belief is so powerful that it can determine anything in this world. So that is how. So if you think that this cannot be done to you and this has to go away now, it can go away. It does not take anything more than this. Okay? So I feel that a victim's mental strength is more than enough than calling an exorcist to perform so and so activities. Okay? So all this. So moving on, what are some of the scientific methods parapsychologists use when experimenting or researching? Again, telling you, I have not been more into this parapsychology field, so I'm not too sure about their research methods or whatever they use. But as I told you, telepathy, I know just one method which they use for telepathy. So as I told you, telepathy is communicating to another person not through any physical physical senses, your senses like your mouth or your eyes or whatever. Okay, so it is basically through other forms, other means. For example, through your GANFLED. This is one term, it's a technique, okay? It's a GANFLED technique which is used to test individuals for telepathy. Okay, so you would have seen in a lot of movies or wherever, like when they hypnotize the person, when they're trying to hypnotize, they'll have all these electrodes or certain wires attached to the person's brain, you know, the brain, and they try to communicate, they try to find out what's going on. So it's something like that. They just put a headphones like something on to that person, and some technical process happens, and so they're able to communicate via mind. So this is a mind-to-mind communication, basically. You know, one person's mind communicates with the other person's mind. I don't know how far this is true again, but many research studies have told that this is possible. Telepathy, see, again, I'll tell you, out of all the subcomponents of paranormal activity, telepathy is one which has been proven and which has actually taken place. So to an extent, we can believe in telepathy and all this. So since there is no pakka research evidences for all these, you can never tell anything for sure in parapsychology, and that is why, again, going back to my second or first question, it cannot be called an exact psychology. It cannot be called an exact part of psychology. Because this is actually a very, very debatable topic, because it depends on one's own perception about what it is, you know. These are not exact science, okay? So, yeah. So, moving on to my last question. Are you a skeptic or a believer, okay? I am too. I don't know how to answer this question. So, again, in a few aspects, I would say I would be such a skeptical person, wherein I would doubt, question, ask many things. But in others, I would be a believer, because a few things like hypnosis, where I know that things actually happen, I can be a believer. But again, a few components of hypnosis itself, I will be a skeptical person, where I question a lot, where I doubt a lot, where I don't accept their opinions at all. Because a few things seem so unbelievable, actually, you know. And again, the earlier question which was posed through, like communicating, you know, with the dead, and especially communicating also with human beings, asking about what happened in their previous generations, all these seem very, very debatable and very controversial. So again, I would show a very, very strong doubts, and show my strong, rebel to this part of my parapsychology. So again, saying skeptic or believer, I cannot just tell which one exactly. In a few aspects, I would show my skepticism, and in other actions, I would surely show how much I believe that particular thing. Okay, so the last one, can you talk about personal experiences if I've had any. Okay, so the most interesting question in this interview is my personal experience. Though it was not my own personal experience, it was one of my own close friends. I don't think she would, lie so much to me. So what happened was these people had tried the Ouija board apparently, and, they experienced certain paranormal stuff there. I tell you, basically Ouija boards are boards wherein you have certain alphabets and all that. Just Google and see how a Ouija board looks. You can actually communicate with the dead in the Ouija board, especially the ghosts, yeah? So, you have a lot of procedures and things to be followed while you are doing a Ouija board. So if you don't do it in a proper way, see, suppose for example you have to, once you finish doing the Ouija board, you have to tear the paper into 7 pieces, you have to burn it and bury it, all these are there. Okay, so if you don't do it in a proper manner, it is said that, you will encounter problems like that, okay? So a few of my friends tried this Ouija board. So basically it has to be very pitch dark and just one candlelight, and people who are trying it, they had to be there. Okay, so I'll tell you, more than you communicate with the ghost or not, the fear it creates, more than that, the darkness and the candlelight and your two faces will create the ambience you need, the fear, it actually creates the fear. So when they were trying this, actually, a few of my friends, when they were trying this, they were just giggling around, they did not take it seriously or do it properly and all that. So what happened was, they finished it off, and one of my friend broke his arm, or like he told me that during the encounter, like during the process, their encounter, like the thing moved, the Ouija board or that thing moved to yes, that indicating that there is some presence of spirit or a ghost there, and they got so terrified, and then they just closed it, and then they threw it off into some garbage trash somewhere. They trashed it. So, since it was not a proper one, they associate with it, the guy, one day or 2 days later, he just broke his arm. Another person fell into a very depressive state, as in he never spoke to anyone, was totally isolated, didn't eat anything, just kept looking at something. I don't know, like it just happens, right? So, all this happened. Yeah, so he said that he broke his arm, and yeah, the other guy fell into a depressive state, and one another guy, he just vacated the house, just moved into some other place because he found something wrong with that house. That was the house where they tried the Ouija board, so he vacated the house. All this happened, but I don't know how far, probably it's their own, thinking that there is something wrong happening, or probably something wrong actually happened. We don't know what happens. This is one of my most interesting personal experience, which I thought I would like to share. Apart from that, I didn't have any such personal encounters with ghosts or with superpowers or even hypnosis for that matter. So hope you enjoyed this interview with me. Telling you again and again that this is just my personal opinion, and most of what I told, except for certain research findings and certain methods which I stated, all those are yes, facts, some from what has been found out, but others are just my opinions about the parapsychology. Parapsychology, again, I would tell you, is an interesting field, but has got zero scope in India as such. Abroad, it's got a very good scope, especially because of Christianity, again, because India does not support all that, does not believe in all that. It's such a good field. But another thing is, since there is no proper research conducted in this field remains totally unnoticed and unidentified. Also that... in this field, again, as I said, you cannot just, apart from your personal experience, you cannot just go on to people asking that, what actually happened to them, or you might not even know that what they say is true or not. So you cannot actually verify things with your own eyes, to what happened to another person. So this field is just a very vague field and does not come here or there in psychology. It just remains, out, sometimes in, sometimes can be called or cannot be called, depends on the person. Okay, so hope you enjoyed. Just research more on parapsychology, you'll find it too interesting.
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2: ஒரு சிறிய இடைவேளை பின் தொடருவோம். கேட்டுக்கொண்டிருங்கள் 107.8 MOP சமுதாய வானொலி. நமது சமுதாயம், நமது பெருமை.
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0: Corporation School in Kodungur. We are having a health camp at a school. So we would be really honored.
1: Is 9 a.m. fine?
0: Yes, sir. See you tomorrow at our premises.
2: Next day.
0: So, what do you think about the health checkup? Was everything fine?
1: I'm just curious to know, ma'am. Why are the kids suffering from similar cough and skin allergies? What is that smell? Where is the garbage being burnt?
0: Doctor, all the garbage from the school are put together and burnt at the back. Easy disposal, you see.
1: Yeah, and it makes diseases easy too, you know. No wonder all the children have similar health issues. Garbage will contain synthetic, plastic, fiber and everything. All this, if burnt together, will emit harmful gases which can cause fatal health problems. Garbage needs to be segregated. Remember, green for biodegradable, red for hazardous and blue for paper and cardboards. So I request you to buy colored bins and segregated garbage. Proper disposal is segregation. Segregation leads to recycle, and recycle.
3: வணக்கம். நீங்க கேட்டுக்கொண்டிருப்பது 107.8 எம்ஓபி சமுதாய வானொலி. நமது சமுதாயம் நமது பெருமை. இன்னைக்கு நம்ம நிகழ்ச்சியில அமானுஷமான விஷயங்களை பத்தி பேசிட்டு இருக்கோம்.

0: Hello, Dr. Ganesh?
1: Yes, speaking. How may I help you?
0: Sir, I'm calling from a corporation school in Kodungur. We are having a health camp at our school. So we would be really honored if you could come by and check our students tomorrow morning.
1: Yes, yeah, sure, madam. I'll be there. Is 9 a.m. fine?
0: Yes, sir. See you tomorrow at our premises.
2: Next day.
0: So, what do you think about the health checkup? Was everything fine?
1: I'm just curious to know, ma'am, why are the kids suffering from similar cough and skin allergies? What is that smell? Where is the garbage being burnt?
0: Doctor, all the garbage from the school are put together and burnt at the back. Easy disposal, you see.
1: Yeah, and it makes diseases easy too, you know. No wonder all the

0: Hello, Dr. Ganesh?
1: Yes, speaking. How may I help you?
0: Sir, I'm calling from a corporation school in Kodungiur. We are having a health camp at our school. So we would be really honored if you could come by and check our students tomorrow morning.
1: Yes, sure, madam. I'll be there. Is 9 a.m. fine?
0: Yes, sir. See you tomorrow at our premises.
2: Next day.
0: So, what do you think about the health checkup? Was everything fine?
1: I'm just curious to know, ma'am. Why are the kids suffering from similar cough and skin allergies? What is that smell? Where is the garbage being burnt?
0: Doctor, all the garbage from the school are put together and burnt at the back. Easy disposal, you see.
1: Yeah, and it makes diseases easy too, you know. No wonder all the children have similar health issues. Garbage will contain synthetic, plastic, fiber and everything. All this, if burnt together, will emit harmful gases which can cause fatal health problems. Garbage needs to be segregated. Remember, green for biodegradable, red for hazardous and blue for paper and cardboards. So I request you to buy colored bins and segregated garbage. Proper disposal is segregation. Segregation leads to recycle, and recycling results in a cleaner environment. So adapt today for a cleaner future. 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

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Make it a point to absolutely stick to it, no matter how the food tastes or was served in the first place. 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

0: ஹாய் எவ்ரிபடி, நான் தான் உங்க ஹரிச்சரன் பேசுறேன். இன்னும் நிறைய நிறைய நல்ல நிகழ்ச்சிகள் வந்து வரத்துக்கு இருக்கு, தொடர்ந்து கேளுங்க எம்ஓபிஎன் சமுதாய வானொலி 107.8.
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1: வணக்கம், நீங்க கேட்டுக்கொண்டிருப்பது எம்ஓபி சமுதாய வானொலி 107.8. இது நமது சமுதாயம், நமது பெருமை. இது உங்க ஆர்ஜே ரேஷ்மா மற்றும் ஆர்ஜே பிரியங்கா. ஆர்ட் வாஷஸ் அவே தி சோல்ஸ் டஸ்ட், இது பிக்காசோவின் வார்த்தைகள். கலை என்பது ஒரு மனிதன் சிக்கலை அகற்றும் ஒரு கருவி, ஒரு யோசனையாகட்டும் அல்லது ஒரு உணர்ச்சியாகட்டும். இது மேலும் உலக பார்வையில் வெளிப்படுத்த உதவுகின்ற ஒரு கருவியாகவே பயன்படுகிறது.
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5: So Horizon Therapy Center is Chennai's first creative arts therapy center. That means that we use play, art, music, movement and drama as a form of therapy. Now regular therapy paathana, we go to a counselor and it is verbal therapy. We talk to the counselor about our problems, edo difficulties edo irunda. But creative arts therapy na, we use these kind of mediums as a way of expressing ourselves. So problem irunda adu pathi suppose pesa mudiyalena, we use art as a way to explore or express ourselves. We use music as a way. So that is the main difference between what we do and what regular counseling is. So creative arts therapy is also a form of psychotherapy. We use creative techniques in the process.
1: Okay, so what made you to do this? Which made you connect the
5: So I tended to go towards the creative mediums myself. I'm a dancer and I like music and I like those kind of things. So when I was studying, I realized that this is a very interesting way for children to children find it very difficult to talk about a certain problem. So this way they don't need to talk, they can just be themselves, and then I can help them overcome whatever it is that they're going through.
1: Art is something which overcome the chaos. So yenda mari, what are the problems they mostly overcome? What do you make them?
5: So the children who come to us, mainly problems patana, there is children with autism, children with attention deficit hyperactivity, children who have learning disabilities, children who have emotional problems, suppose family le edo problems irunda illena, some kind of trauma they've gone through, or even something as something like bullying, low self esteem, those kind of problems. Mostly children with those kind of problems come, but we also get older children, like suppose college pombodhu, that transition school in the college pothukku, that small transition issue they're not able to overcome, they're not able to make friends, those kind of things also they come. And we do have young adults also, till 25 we take clients who come.
1: Who's in more number, like ரொம்ப சின்ன குழந்தைங்க தான் நிறைய வருவாங்க நினைக்கிறேன்.
5: 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Then we do have teenagers and all who are coming, because these days school and college la romba pressure there is to study and all that, so that is affecting a lot of children and teenagers, so they also come. So mostly it's young children and then there are the teenagers.
6: So do you think this is a creative art therapy is the only means for them to do?
5: No, creative art therapy is one kind of thing. The benefit is that in the therapy la paatha, they don't have to talk about the problem. Now suppose a 2-year-old or 3-year-old is sitting there, you can't say, okay, tell me today what kind of problem you have. They won't be able to tell because they're so small. So they have a certain kind of problem. We help them, we let them go into a room, they can play, they can do a lot of things, and we are trained to identify what kind of issues they have and help them overcome those kind of things.
6: So ரெண்டரை வயசு குழந்தைங்களா இருக்கும் போது அவங்களுக்கு என்ன மாதிரி இஷ்யூஸ் நீங்க வருதுன்னு நினைக்கிறீங்க? எது
5: Okay, so children who come at that younger stage, they have usually, the parents have noticed that either they're not making eye contact, Elena, their developmental milestones are delayed. Usually child will start walking at a certain age, maybe making noises at a certain age, like amma, appa, or just general babbling, those won't be there. So the parents bring them, if you start early with therapy, then the problems will reduce over time. Otherwise, if you wait like for much longer, then the problems become worse. So those kind of issues, or even something simple like the child is not interacting with other children, the child is not interacting with their parents, those.
6: So in the general, in the 21st century la teenager school la problem eduva irukku nenikringa, adu creative art therapy mooliyama eppadi seri paduthalam nenikringa?
5: So teenagers, as in always, teenagers are going through that rebellious phase as it is. Parents are always saying, idu panna, adu panna, there, don't do this, do that. So on top of that, academic pressure is there. Then what to do? What should I do after school? What should I do in college? Romba tension irukku. So those are the main issues that they come with. And on a daily basis, parents are always asking them, ye ipdi pandra, ye apdi pandra. This place, a therapy center like this, is a very safe environment for them. There is no judgment. We don't tell them, what you're doing is wrong, Elena, what you're doing is right. We help them explore what all feelings they're going through these kind of arts. So if they want to draw, they can draw. If they want to tell a story about something, if they want to write a song about it, they can do that. But in a very structured manner. So we help them overcome whatever it is that they're going through. We kind of teach them how to manage themselves, manage their emotions, those kind of things.
6: So how does a class, can you give a clear dimension of how the class works?
5: Okay, so a session, when a child comes in, now let's say we have a 6-year-old child, let's say they have attention deficit, that means they're not able to pay attention, they'll be running around the room. So the first few sessions is just letting them explore the room. Each of our therapy rooms, kula, there'll be toys, there'll be art material, there'll be musical instruments like drums, there'll be flutes, all kinds of things. They're given all these things, they're allowed to go and do whatever they want, except certain rules will be set. They're not allowed to break anything, they're not allowed to hurt themselves or hurt me. Once those rules are set, the child usually does an opening activity with me, like a warm-up activity. Then they can go and explore whatever they choose. I will sit with them and I will interact with them. Now a child who has hyperactivity will be running up and down for the first 10 minutes. I let them be. That is what makes them actually start to trust me, start to open up to me, because I'm not telling them don't do this, don't do that. I don't tell them anything. Initially they're allowed to do whatever they want. Then as and when they start picking up activities, I kind of interact with them, we play games with that, and that's how it's taken forward.
6: Autism kids lum varuvaanga sonninga. Autism kids are supposed to have like their own unique world, they be that. How do you connect with them? How do you make them understand this world?
5: So what we do is we try to go into their world. Instead of them trying to come to our world, which is very difficult for them to do, I go into their world. So initially they will not even look at you. They'll be sitting in a corner, they'll be doing their own, they'll be playing by themselves. But I'll sit with them. Suppose avanga floor mele they're just lying down, I'll also go lie down. I'll make eye contact with them. Slowly they realize, okay, in the akka they're not going to do anything to me, they're not going to tell me idu panna adu panna, they're going to just sit and play with me, and slowly that connection forms.
6: So what is the main factor you said creative art therapy அப்படின்றத டிஃபரன்ஷியேட் மற்ற தெரப்பில டிஃபரன்ஷியேட் பண்ற ஒரு பர்டிகுலர் ஃபேக்டர்னா நீங்க எதை சொல்லுங்க?
5: 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Play is a child's natural way of functioning. So most children, all of them will just be playing. So through play, how can I teach them how to do certain things? That kind of stuff. And we see that when they draw, whatever's in their mind is actually coming out in the paper. Suppose they are going through something very difficult. Family, parents are getting divorced, for example. They're not able to say. If you ask them problem yenna, they won't be able to say, and they'll say onnume illa, because for them that is just natural. But when they draw, you will be able to see that appa is outside the house, amma is inside the house, those kind of things. Yeah, they express through the art or through the music. If they have lots of anger, they might be hitting the drum lots. If they have sometimes they take toys and they'll be telling a story about the toys, say one horse and one lion, they'll tell a story. Actually that story might be their story. So through that, through our observation of that, we kind of help them overcome it. We don't tell them, oh, is this your problem? Oh, your father is not in the house. Nothing like that. It's very non-threatening. They're very safe. So they feel like they can open up to us.
6: So do you think like creative art therapy or awareness, you know, people didn't recognize about this?
5: It's a very new field in the world itself. So you can imagine in India how new it is, where there are very few places in India that recognize this kind of therapy. But it is very scientifically backed. It's not just a random, it's not art class, dance class, adumadri illa. Like it's not like children come and they do dance and then they go home. It is psychology based. It is therapy, but using these techniques. So there is a lot of research and stuff happening right now, and we need to spread awareness. So what you're doing right now is actually the best thing for this, because not too many people know about it, and we are a very young organization, so we're trying to spread as much awareness as possible about it.
6: So ma'am, can you just say about the classroom setups?
5: So with children, we have to make it exciting for them to come. So we have a center that is that's got some color, but we can't put too much color in it because that's distracting for children. So we just have like a band of rainbow colors in all the rooms. That's about all. If we put more, then children get distracted by the colors. In each room, we have provided all kinds of material for them. So there are stuffed toys, and we're not even talking about regular stuffed toys. It's like the fanciest stuffed toys that you can imagine, because it needs to appeal to them. It shouldn't be something that they have at home, otherwise they won't feel like playing with it. We have art materials, so crayons, paints. Again, you choose based on the client. If it's a child who can handle paint, yeah. Otherwise, if it's a child who's going to pour the paint all over the place, then you don't really use it there. Then we have musical instruments like drums. We have all of those kind of things. As per the walls and stuff, it's just very plain colors with a little bit of like rainbow colors here and there, because otherwise it's too distracting for them. We have a special education room, so their tables, chairs, everything is at their height, so that they have ownership of their session. They can access it, they can take the chair and come. I don't have to do anything. We have the rooms are spacious, they're bright, so that children feel like they're in a positive environment and in a very safe environment. So each room is just about the right size, so that they don't feel that it's too big and that they are just a small part of it. They feel very comfortable within that room. Then there are things like cushions and cloth and whatever that basically we've provided them with as much material that they can use to explore. Did I talk?
6: Ma'am, kids epome easier distract aayirvanga. So avangaloda duration epdi evlo neram irukum ma'am?
5: So a typical session is 45 minutes. Sometimes that's too much for a child. So we try to bring in that structure. So we start with a warm-up activity. Then we let them do free play for some time. Then I might suggest a few activities for them. Then there's a closing activity. But usually the first few sessions, children will be like, veetukku pono, I want to do this, I want to do that, I want to go home and all that they'll say. But we keep telling them that we show them the time. We tell them that you have 10 minutes more. So after the first few sessions, they are used to 45 minutes. minutes and they know that, okay, first we are going to start with warm up, then we're going to do some playtime, then we're going to do some art on those kind of things, whatever they feel like. And then they know that closing activity is the same every day. So they know that that's when, okay, the session is coming to an end and it's time for me to go home. So 45 minutes is the typical thing. Usually by half an hour, you can see that their attention is going away. So you kind of bring them back with that closing activity.
6: So, வர கிட்ஸோட முன்னேற்றம் எந்த அளவுல இருக்கு மேம்?

0: In fact, we have, like, they'll come and approach you, they'll hold your hand, they'll take you to play, those kind of things. So it is very visible progress within the sessions. Outside the session, it takes some more time for them to kind of improve in terms of school, in terms of how they behave with other children and other adults. Because here they've got that relationship with that therapist, and outside it's going to take them some more time. So usually after 8 blocks, we have a review. Then they come back again for another 8 sessions so that we can keep working on it. Now, children who have like autism and all will have to come for several months at a time, because it's that many things need to be worked on.
1: So ma'am, avanga parents oda unga kitta da romba connected-ஆ இருக்காங்க அப்படின்னு நீங்கள் எப்படி
0: நினைக்கிறீங்க? வித் சி அ பேரண்ட்ஸ் the parents are dealing with them on a daily basis. They have that bond, but usually parents tend to, they have to make sure they follow rules. They have to, so they'll keep telling their child, don't do this, idu panna there, do that, those kind of things. So the child of course has a very good connection with their parents, but in terms of issues like autism, ADHD, parents are not trained how to handle it. So we actually, when we form the connection with the child, we are able to work with the child better. Then we also teach the parents handling techniques. When your child does this, if he throws a tantrum, what should you do? Because usually when the child throws a tantrum, the parents will get irritated, and you can't blame them, because every day they're dealing with a child who has this kind of difficulty. So we start teaching the parents also how. So every day after a session, we have a short discussion with the parents on how to handle your child. This is what we worked on today. So your child might start asking you some questions. How do you deal with that? If your child throws a tantrum, what should you do? Those kind of things. So then eventually they'll be able to respond to their parents also, like how they respond to it.
2: In the nigarchila neenga creative arts therapy pathi ketirundinga. Ipo short break ku pola. 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
2: They started screaming.
3: Yeah, so we...
2: They ran out of the place.
3: So those kind of things don't happen. I'm in control of the entire room. So they know that they're not allowed to leave the room. If they try to leave the room, then I have to stop them physically. But mostly that doesn't happen. So group sessions are also there for children who've reached a certain point and then they need to now practice with other kids of their age and things like that. So we pair them based on their level. So it might be a child with autism and it might be a child who has who tends to be extremely dominant, so he has to learn how to kind of calm down a little bit, those kind of things. It might be someone who has social awkwardness with a child who has just learned how to kind of be assertive, those kind of things. So then we do activities and things together for them to understand like how to interact.
2: இது இங்க கிரியேட்டிவ் ஆர்ட் தெரப்பி ஜாயின் பண்ணதுக்கு அப்புறம் அவங்க இந்த ப்ராக்ரஸ் அவங்க அகாடமிக் பெர்ஃபார்மன்ஸ் எந்த மாதிரி எஃபெக்ட்
3: 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The problem is that they don't know how to deal with the world that they're in right now, so usually that comes later. For children with ADHD and all of that, it's the same thing. They're very smart but they're not able to control themselves. Their brain is just all over the place. So academics, it's very slow. It takes a couple of months for them to start showing that change in school, but they, like, teachers will notice that, okay, now the child is actually sitting down, he's actually able to listen. So we'd also do give them activities to help improve their attention and all that. So academic progress definitely happens, but much later. It'll take a couple of months for them, and some children will have to come for like remedial classes, not because they don't understand, but it's just that for so many months they were behind the class, they weren't able to keep up, so they'll have to come for remedial classes to kind of get back onto the same level. But many of the kids, despite these issues, because of because the IQ is not affected by these things, they continue to do well. It's just that their behavior in class is what is affected. So they'll be very smart kids, but they'll be the ones who'll keep irritating other children or who won't let other children answer, those kind of things. So those things will be taken care of first.
2: ஒவ்வொரு குழந்தைங்களும் வேற மாதிரி இருப்பாங்க. தே ஹாவ் டிஃப்ரெண்ட் அப்சர்வேஷன் ஸ்கில்ஸ், ஒரு ஒரு டைதும் இருக்கும். ஸோ அப்போ மோர் தென் ஒன் கிளாஸ்னா எப்படி டீல் பண்ணுவீங்க?
3: So usually if parents ask for more than one class, we explain to them why we keep it one class a week, and that one class a week is so that the child is able to absorb whatever they have experienced in that class. They can kind of internalize that. So once a week is the perfect time. If we feel that a child requires more than once a week, then we inform the parents about that, and maximum two classes a week. But we do have children who come multiple times to the session, but for different sessions. Like some children come for speech therapy, then the next day they'll have a creative arts therapy, so it'll either be movement or play therapy. Then they might even be coming for special education, so that is remedial classes. So in those cases, that's why we have it once a week, because you can't have so many, the child can't keep coming every single day. So they usually come maximum three times a week for various other things, and eventually it'll all come to place. So speech therapy will start affecting their regular therapy. They'll be able to start speaking more, and that'll be able to help them, you know, study more in the remedial classes.
2: Ma'am, how do parents identify that their kid have some problem? Like, what are the symptoms?
3: mostly parents know their children the best. So what they realize is that, okay, my child, if it's a very young child, that they've not reached their developmental milestones, that all doctors will tell their parents to keep an eye on, like when did they lift their head up, when did they start crawling, those kind of things. So if there's a delay in that, immediately parents know that they have to go to their doctor, and the doctor is the one who usually suggests whether they should go for some kind of therapy. So occupational therapy is given for children who have motor problems. If they feel it's something a little bit more psychological or brain related, then they do suggest things like creative arts therapy. The other aspect is, as a child grows up, you can see whether your child is behaving like other children or not. Not in terms of comparing that, oh, my child is not doing what this child is doing, but generally children of that age, how do they behave? And if they feel that something is slightly different, then they usually take them again to a doctor first or to a psychologist, and then they refer to creative arts therapy. The third part is, now suppose some kind of traumatic event has happened, like a loss in the family or divorce or any of those things. Usually people know that children do get affected to some extent. They might not show it. So as a precautionary measure, or sometimes as a reaction to that, parents do bring their children for therapy, because these kind of issues do affect children to a deep level. So they want to make sure that it doesn't become worse. And the final thing is, of course, in schools, if the child is behaving aggressively, if he's hitting other children, or if they become very quiet and they're not talking to anybody, then the teachers usually tell the parents that something is off, so you need to kind of see what it is. So those are the main ways by which parents know that, okay, there is something off, we need to kind of take care of it and see what it is before it becomes severe.
2: ரெண்டரை வயசு குழந்தைங்களும் தெரப்பிக்கு வருவாங்கன்னு சொல்லிட்டீங்க. ஸோ தே கான்ட் எக்ஸ்பிரஸ் வாட் தே லைக். ஸோ சில பேர் டான்ஸும் ரொம்ப பிடிக்கும்பாங்க, பாட்டும் தே லைக். ஸோ ஹவு டு யூ ஐடென்டிஃபை திஸ் இஸ் வாட் தே மோர் இன்ட்ரெஸ்டட் இன்?
3: 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So for such a young child, we provide play toys, play material and things like that. See, they can't even draw yet, right? So usually it's play. For them, that's their natural. They say that play is the child's natural way of kind of functioning. So blocks, stuffed toys, whatever, they won't be able to say anything. But using that, we can still work with them. For older kids, again, non-directive means I don't tell them. They get to choose. And so some days they might start picking up musical instruments. Some days they might pick up play. Some days they might do art. But usually children will have a preference for something. So over the sessions, I'll be observing. And if they tend to go towards art more, then I'll incorporate that more. But we also don't let the child do the same thing every time, because that also means that they're being a little rigid and they're not exploring. So if they keep picking the same toy every single time, they are trying to say something. So I keep that in mind. But I also try to encourage them to kind of explore and do other things as well. But again, very child decided. He or she chooses what they want to do. The child knows always that, okay, today I want to play with drums. So I don't say no, today we're not going to play with drums. Using the drums, how can I kind of, so we take turns. I teach them how to take turns using that, or intensity, like if they have lots of anger, then how to get that out, those kind of things. So for a very young child, yeah, it is difficult to see what they like. So that's why we don't obviously make the young child dance and things like that. If they want to kind of play with the blocks, then we allow them to do that, and then we kind of do. So sometimes for really young children, even their natural toys like teethers, rattles, we use that to kind of help them work.
4: Okay, now sometimes சில குழந்தைங்களுக்கு வந்து வீட்டில் they'll have some problems, like in case their parents are fighting or there's a loss in the family. அவங்களுக்கு வந்து sometimes it can affect it a lot, and sometimes they may not want to talk about it. So how do you think their behavior changes according to that, and how they express themselves using creative arts therapy?
3: So not all the problems that children come with are these like developmental disorders or things like ADHD and all that. Some are these kind of things, like, okay, at home parents are fighting all the time, that behavior is rubbing off on the child, they pick up bad language, or they might be very aggressive in the school, those kind of things. But that is also still a problem, because it's affecting the child in some way. So whether the problem is big or small, it's still a problem. So when they come for creative cognitive arts therapy, it might be a little bit more directive in the sense that, of course, they're allowed to explore. Maybe the problem might come out through art or something like that. And then I'll introduce activities that will help them learn how to kind of express themselves in a more productive way. So suppose their problem is that they're getting too angry because at home every day they're listening to only shouting. Then obviously you can't blame the child. So I teach them how to kind of cope better because they can't change the situation at home. So how can they change themselves? So using certain activities, maybe like we do role play, maybe we take like some kind of art material and express us, and maybe they draw out what they would like to become or how they wish their family was, and then how they can kind of change themselves to make sure they don't get as affected. So suppose a child is going to school and saying bad words every now and then, so I'll have to kind of use maybe stories to explain to them that that's not okay. You can't just because something is happening, you can't go and use bad words on somebody else, and make them understand. They need to understand why. There's no point in me telling them don't use bad words. That they've heard from like everyone else. So they need to understand that, okay, what I'm doing is wrong and I need to change that. So the way we do that is using these creative techniques, because the standard way of saying don't do this, don't do that is not going to work. So it's from inside that change has to.
4: இப்போ வந்து நீங்க கிரியேட்டிவ் ஆர்ட்ஸ் தெரப்பி பத்தி பேசிருக்கீங்க, நீங்க எக்ஸ்பிளைன் பண்ணிருக்கீங்க கிரியேட்டிவ் ஆர்ட்ஸ் தெரப்பி என்ன, எவ்வளவு குழந்தைங்க வராங்க, ஹவு தேர் ரிசெப்டிவ் டு இட். சோ 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எங்க?
3: So creative arts therapy is very new in India, but it is picking up. There are courses now that people are offering to study creative arts therapy and expressive arts therapy and things like that. So 10 years from now, hopefully, I feel there should be more centers like this or more therapists who offer this kind of therapy, so that based on their client, if they feel that this will help them, they should be qualified to do that. And the rate at which things are going now, things are definitely picking up. Like there are conferences that are happening. There are so many professionals around, like in Bombay, in Pune, in Bangalore, in Chennai, in Auroville. So many people are there. So hopefully that everyone, all the existing therapists will collaborate more with each other, and creative arts therapy will become a household name, that people should know that it's okay and that this kind of thing is an option for us. And hopefully in general creativity increases in people. I think we're all just like kind of getting stuck in the fast paced life that we're in, so hopefully creativity will become a way of life.
4: Unga Horizon Therapy Center la different packages for different kids, so adu pathi konja explain panna mudiyuma?
3: Yeah, so the most basic is that a child who's come, we do a case history, and based on the kind of problem, it'll usually be one block, which is 8 weeks, so one session per week, individual therapy. Once a child has reached a certain stage, we usually encourage them to do group therapy. So that'll be with one or two other children, and that is at a lower rate in terms of the price, but again, that's once a week, but with other children. Apart from this, we have special education. So children come for remedial classes once a week or sometimes twice a week. In that, the aim is just in terms of education. It is not therapy as such. The third aspect we have is speech therapy. Once a week or twice a week based on the need. So we have a qualified speech therapist who works at the center. For any child who requires that kind of stimulation or who's not able to speak as according to their age. And the final thing is we have extracurricular classes. So we offer storytelling, we offer rhythm circle, we offer handwriting classes. This is for any child. You don't have to have a problem as such. After school, if the parent wants the child to be engaged, then we do offer it, but using the creative therapy approach. So we use creative texting. It won't be like a regular handwriting class or a regular storytelling class. We use as much creativity as possible. So those are the main packages we have. For older people, it really depends on the kind of issue that they have. So usually it's once a week therapy, individual therapy.
4: Okay, thank you Namrata for this very creative show and giving us insight about what creative arts therapy is about. So engaloda listeners kaga edachum message kuduka virumbringla neenga?
3: I think what I would like to tell everyone is that if you have any kind of issue, just like if you have fever, you go to the doctor. If you have any kind of problem, whether it's big or small, it's okay to go to a psychologist or a therapist. And

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4: 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Our topic for today is entrepreneurs who become from zero to hero. This is about how entrepreneurs started with nothing but ended up conquering the world. Here we have Sakina to talk about Narayan Murthy.
5: I'm going to speak about Nagavara Ramarao Narayan Murthy. He was born on 20th of August in 1946, commonly referred to as Narayan Murthy, is an Indian IT industrialist and co-founder of Infosys, multinational corporation providing business consulting, technology, engineering and outsourcing services. Murthy worked with Indian Institute of Management, Ahmedabad as chief systems programmer and Patni Computer Systems in Pune. He started Infosys in 1981 and served as its CEO from 1981 to 2002 and as chairman from 2002 to 2011. In 2011, he stepped down from the board and became chairman emeritus. On 1st June 2013, Murthy was appointed as additional director and executive chairman of the board for a period of 5 years. Murthy has been listed

0: let him start his own food business of Italy in Dosa in 1992 with a capital of rupees 1000, bring bought utensils, a stove and basic ingredients. He started his first job in the street opposite the Vasi railway station. Since then, Prem Ganpati has never looked back. He called his two brothers to join hands in the business. Their philosophy was simple. Unlike other roadside eaters, their main focus was on quality and cleanliness. Soon, Prem's business started booming, and in 1997, he managed to take a small space on lease by paying rupees 50,000 and named it Prem Sagar Dosa Plaza. Dosa Plaza was often crowded by the college students, some of whom taught Prem to use internet, which in turn helped Prem to get recipes from across the world. Prem began experimenting with dosas. He even introduced 26 innovative dosas. Dosa Plaza had more than 105 dosa varieties by the year 2002. Dosa Plaza started becoming very popular. Prem dreamt of opening his own outlet in a mall, but he could not get one. Finally, his luck was in his favor when the management team of Center One Mall has dined at his restaurant and suggested him to set up a Dosa Plaza outlet in the mall. People soon started approaching Prem for franchises of Dosa Plaza, seeing its popularity. Now Dosa Plaza has 42 outlets in India and 7 outlets outside India. Prem Ganpati hopes to open up many more restaurants both in India and abroad in coming days. The business, which Prem Ganpati started with a seed capital of rupees 1000, has now grown up to be a 30 crore company.
1: 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Our radio, our community, our pride. Our topic for today is entrepreneurs who become from zero to hero. Here we have Preeta interviewing Mr. Sharan.
2: Namaste, Vanakkam, Satsyakal, and happy day to everyone. Today I'm going to interview a young energetic guy, Sharan Jumani, who is the owner of Q5 Studio in partnership with Keshav Bihani, Puneet Nahar and Sagar Likhotia. 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I went through the page in FB of Q5 Studio and got some amazing reviews of it. 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By Sahil Shahid, Sharan Jumani keeps it rocking and live, all the very best. They have received 4.6 stars. It shows the tremendous effort and hard work they have taken in only 2 years. I wish them a good luck, success ahead. Okay, thanks Sharan for giving your valuable time to us. So, could you please tell what was your first job?
3: Thanks for that wonderful introduction, Ms. Preeta. And my first job was that I was working in a fitness center as a front desk executive. My salary was around 7,000 and that was my part-time when I was in college. So, that was my first job.
2: Okay, after that, you have done any other job?
3: Yes, probably. I worked in PVR Cinemas, I worked in Accenture. In PVR Cinemas, I worked in advertising. So from there, I got the hint of advertising field, how does it work. And also got to meet a lot of celebrities and got in touch with people who actually know the field, the depth of the field.
2: Okay, so what did you learn from the worst boss you ever had?
3: I had this boss in PVR Cinemas who was some way related to me, and the worst thing that happened to me is that the boss wasn't connecting to the employees properly, and it was just their benefit and they never looked at the employees' benefit. That is not something I want to do with my employees later on.
2: So did you take stand for it?
3: Yes, I quit the job.
2: Okay. What ignited the spark in you to start a new business?
3: It ignited all of a sudden. Since my childhood, I had this strategical plan that I want to do something of my own, and I cannot work under someone and get into the 9-to-6 schedule and just live a normal life. I just wanted to get out and do something creative, something different, and also be on my own.
2: How did you build up an entrepreneur spirit? Do you believe you were born with it or you developed it?

0: Actually, nobody is born with any talent, according to me. It is just that you get to know through your circumstances that you face in your life, and it is just that one moment you feel that you wanna be an entrepreneur, you wanna do things on your own, and you have to know what you're interested in and what you're about to do.
1: So basically, photography was your passion.
0: Yes, I learned photography, and it is something that I really like to do, and because I really like to live in the moment, so I like photography because it captures the moment.
1: How did you decide on the location for your business?
0: Actually, it was a hell of a task because we had searched a lot of places in and around Chennai because it is our hometown and we have to start it from here. Basically, we had looked through Nungambakkam and few other places, but finally, we ended up in Purushavakkam because we felt it is a center of every part of the city, and again, it is a commercial area, so we would get to know a lot of alliances throughout the place. So that was the thing that we.
1: So you have captured the heart of the city. Cool. Which book motivates you to be an entrepreneur?
0: There isn't any book that motivates me through being an entrepreneur, but it is just me and my own dreams that I just wanted to be an entrepreneur, and I am thinking I'm going towards it.
1: How do you find people to bring into your organization that truly care about the organization the way you do?
0: See, the main thing is that once, I have a thing to work in my own style. So when somebody gets into the firm and It's me who has to get, go and tell them, or maybe teach them how to work in the firm, because every business has its own style of working. Whereas here in photography, you need to be have your own creativity, and you cannot just follow others, because everybody has a bit of style, and it is me who will have to teach them and have to make them adapt to the company situation. And
1: so how did you, Keshav, Puneet and Sagar manage, balance everyone's thought and come up to the customer satisfaction?
0: Actually, the thing is, when you have more than two people in a business, it's really hard to, put in the same mind of work and satisfy the customer. But the thing is that when you have to do something, and when you discuss about a particular thing, and when you give each other proper respect and let them put their own creativity, then probably you can do the same work, and as usual, satisfy the client's satisfaction, client's opinion.
1: What sacrifices you had to make a successful entrepreneur?
0: Satisfaction, as in I had to take up a lot of risk getting into the business, because as being in my age, people normally do their work and they're into jobs, but the thing is that without anybody's support, you have to take up risk and get into the thing and start doing it, and once if you're not doing it, then you'll have to get back and start working. That is more worse.
1: Just define some of the events we have faced, like literally you have to convince the people and then you have to come up to the expectations.
0: By the way, you have to see, everybody has their own expectations and you cannot just work according to people, but the thing is that you have to work into your own mindset. You have to tell them what is right for them, what is not, because people will have their own expectation, but it might not suit them. But thing is that you have to tell them what is it and what is not that will suit them, and you'll have to probably do the thing.
1: Yeah, that's what I'm asking. Just define an event which you have find a collapse between customer and you, and the expectation is something and you want to do something.
0: We had done this pre-wedding shoot, whereas the couple had come to us and they showed us a lot of pictures which were really really great, and it was not in India, it was somewhere shot in abroad. So the client's expectation was that they wanted something like that, but whereas their budget was not even up to the mark, and we had to shoot in somewhere here in the location inside the city. So that's something, it's not done. Like, you expect something huge and you don't have to put in money, that's not happening. So we had to tell them that this is what you'll get, and then they were disappointed, but later on we had to, you know, convince them by editing and stuff. So that is what the event that happened.
1: Oh, so you have adopted good bargaining techniques. What do you feel is a major difference between an entrepreneur and those who work for someone else?
0: Actually, entrepreneur doesn't have a fixed time, because we work even on Sundays, we work late nights, so we don't have a fixed time like people who work, and we don't have to follow anybody's instructions. It's just that we'll have to put our own interest, and we'll have to get and work on the field, because if we lose our interest, then there's nothing that we can do. And the working people have their own thing, like they have a single standard of living, because they have their salary coming up, but we have our own benefits, like we get payments in between the months, and when we start doing things on our own. And it is just that, like, it's not much of difference. Just that entrepreneurs need to do things on their own, and working people have people to guide them. But
1: how do you build a successful customer base?
0: A successful customer base is something that you build out of your work and also your dedication. And when people see that you're dedicated enough and you're doing things for them out of your way, and just not for the money, it's more than enough to satisfy your customer.
1: What has been your most satisfying moment in business?
0: The most satisfying moment is that when people give credits to our business, our work. And it is applause for your talent, and when you go out, do so much work and spend your time sacrificing your own things and doing for them. So if their credits is that supports us. Like.
1: When was your break-even point?
0: Our break-even point was somewhere in the November month. It was actually 4-5 months.
1: Which year?
0: 2013. Yes, that's because we luckily, fortunately, got few shoots right in the front of the, you know.
1: What was your first shoot?
0: Okay, our first shoot was a wedding shoot, and it was intercast marriage.
1: What have been some of your failures, and what have you learned from that?
0: Failures are something we faced at every point. Like once we get a shoot and we do it successfully, and right after we have a failure. Like it's there in every business and every work. The failures that we had was people expecting a lot from us, and then we couldn't deliver it because of their own, you know, budget and other issues. So that was the failure that we had. But still, it's good that you go beyond that failure and you work towards the next level. So it's all right.
1: So basically, I have implemented the proverb: failure is a stepping stone to success.
0: Exactly.
1: Okay, the last question. What three pieces of advice would you give to college students who want to become entrepreneur?
0: Okay, actually, if somebody is wanting to become an entrepreneur, especially students, one first thing is that they have to save for their investment. And second thing is they need to be passionate and interested about it. And third thing is that they need to know about the facts of the thing that they're going to get into it. Because when you don't know things, then you cannot...
1: So basically, they need to analyze and observe before they start a business.
0: Right.
1: Okay, thank you, Sharan, for such a lovely interview. Best of luck for your studio.
0: Thank you, Priya.
2: 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Our topic for today is entrepreneurs who become from zero to hero.
3: Raja and Kumar are brothers, having different mindsets. While Raja is very kind and soft-spoken, Kumar is egoistic, being the elder one and the one and only bread earner. Mani, a small boy, runs errands for them since they stay alone, and he also does all the housework. What are you doing? Don't you have any sense? That was a piece of glass that was given to me. How can you break it?
4: Wait, Kumar, why are you yelling at him? What's wrong?
3: That's my friend's money that has gone.
4: Look, I understand, but he's just a small boy. Come on, you can't talk like that to a child. He might do work for us, but see, there are some manners. You have to be polite with him. He's a kid.
3: Who are you to say that about him? He's somebody's child. He just comes to work. Who are you to support him? He comes here to work and get money and go. He's supposed to work. He's supposed to be there wherever he is. He's supposed to sit
4: look,
3: in the corner.
4: Look, look, look. Relax, relax. I know you're older than me, but then you can't behave like this. He's a kid, for God's sake. Come on.
3: Let kids come and do all the mistakes in the house. Why don't you rectify them?
4: Let's be more polite to them. There are certain moral values that we need to adopt towards children as well. It's not just towards the elders. You know what? I think we should sit down and talk about this. Don't get angry.
3: Yeah. I think you're right. I think you're right.
4: So I think we'll say sorry to him? Yeah. Okay, I'll also say sorry with you. Yeah?
3: I'm sorry, Mani.
4: The moral value of the story is...
3: children are definitely human beings. They have a heart. They have emotions. Respect them. Treat them as equals. Be kind. Be generous. And do not scold them for everybody makes mistakes.
5: 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She will like to share about Patricia Narayan.
6: Patricia Narayan, the winner of FYCCI Women Entrepreneur of the Year. She started her career 30 years ago as an entrepreneur, selling eateries from a mobile cart on the Marina Beach amidst all odds, battling a failed marriage, coping with her husband, a multiple addict, and taking care of two kids. Today, she has overcome the hurdles and owns a chain of restaurants. She started her business with just two people. Now there are 200 people working with her in her restaurants. Her lifestyle has changed too. From traveling in the cycle rickshaw, she moved to auto rickshaw and now she have her own car. From 50 paise a day, her revenue has gone up to rupees 2 lakh a day. The FYCCI Entrepreneur of the Year award is the culmination of all the hard work I have put in over the last 30 years. It came as a surprise as this is the first time she have received an award. Till now, she had no time to think of what she was doing. But the award made him look back and reveal the day that passed by. Now her ambition is to build by Santipa brand.
5: 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Our topic for today is entrepreneurs who become from zero to hero. Here is me talking about Kashan Bhai Patel. Kashan Bhai Patel, man behind Nirma. The Nirma success story of how an Indian entrepreneur took on the big MNCs and rewrote the rules of business. It was in 1969 that Dr. Kashan Bhai Patel started Nirma and went on to create a whole new segment in the Indian domestic detergent market. During that time, the domestic detergent market only had the premium segment and there were very few companies, mainly the MNCs, which were into the business. Kashan Bhai Patel used to make detergent powder in the backyard of his house in Ahmedabad and then carry out door-to-door selling of his handmade product. He gave a money-back guarantee with every pack that was sold. Kashan Bhai Patel managed to offer his detergent powder for Rs. 3 per kg when the cheapest detergent at that time was Rs. 13 per kg. And so he was able to successfully target the middle and low middle income segment. Sabke Pasand Nirma. Nirma became a huge success and all this was a result of Kashan Bhai Patel's entrepreneur skills. The best case of give your consumer what he wants, when he wants, where he wants and at that price he wants. Selling will be done quite automatically. This is the marketing mantra of Nirma. The company that was started in 1969 with just one who used to deliver his product from one house to other. Today, employs around 14,000 people and has a turnover of more than 500 million. In 2004, Nirma's annual sales were as high as 80,000 tons. According to Forbes in 2005, Kashan Bhai Patel's net worth was Rs. 640
2: million and it's going to touch the 1000 million mark soon. Thank you. 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Our topic for today is entrepreneurs who become from zero to hero. Here we have Aditi to talk about Kailash Katkar.
7: Kailash Katkar, born in a small village at Rahimatpur in Maharashtra, Kailash Katkar worked his way to the top to be chairman and CEO of INR 200 crore business. He is the man behind Quick Heal Technologies Private Limited. He started with a job at local radio and calculator repair shop and later went ahead in 1990 to start his own calculator repair business. In 1993, he started a new venture, CAT Computer Services, where around that time his younger brother Sanjay developed a basic model of antivirus software which helped in solving the biggest problem of computer maintenance at that time. Later in 2007, it was renamed as Quick Heal Technologies. He achieved all this without any formal education.
2: 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Our topic for today is entrepreneurs who become from zero to hero. Here we have Lushali to talk about Sridhar Vembu.
8: 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Vembu shuns outside capital, but if Zoho were to be valued, it might be well over $1 billion.
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